0: nerves of his campaign talking about stuff, as people do. And it's going around the internet right now. The quote from Joe Pags: Idaho governor caught by independent journalist complaining about outsiders, but then basically acting like he's a liberal on one of the coasts when it comes to illegal immigration. Why? The ag and dairy lobbies are caught on tape explaining why. Must see. And it's a 3 minute. Yeah, it's a 3 minute clip. Let's play some of that here.
1: Nice to see you again.
2: How are you?
1: Pleasure to see you. I was at the event just the other day, the Idaho Majority event, with they brought in Pressler. Apparently there were some Fitzpatrick people out on the road, and they were causing a little bit of, a little drama. But
2: all his supporters are all people who've been here from California for like 3 years. And some of them are just, a few of them are just straight racist.
1: Right.
2: They just hate Mexican people.
1: Mm.
2: And, there's a bigger segment than you would anticipate.
1: Is it really that big a deal that McLean was... had that flag up in downtown Boise?
3: It's also just interesting to me, right?
0: This is Nate Fitcher, campaign manager.
3: About local control. Yet they want to put their thumb on local government so that any opportunity. Mm. So I mean, it's a total hypocritical deal. And getting down to the point where it's micromanaging, right?
1: Right.
3: Like you're dictating what flag you can fly and what you can't.
1: So you don't think they should even?
3: They tried to fix it last year when the city of Boise found the loophole where it's like, we're just going to adopt this as like a temporary, official city flag. I find it kind of funny.
1: Sure. I do too.
3: Okay, you're finding a loophole.
1: Yeah. Did I hear you're part of the dairy pack?
4: I'm the potato pack.
1: Oh, okay.
0: Sam,
1: pleasure to meet you. Kyle.
0: Idaho potato pack.
1: Yeah, nice to meet you too. Sam, great to meet you, man. I'm from California.
4: Okay.
1: We've got a lot of illegal immigration there. People without papers are undocumented, but they're in the workforce, whether you like it or not. And they represent a big chunk of the... There's a lot of agriculture in California, too. So I was just curious, is there a pretty big population out here?
4: Yeah. I mean, there's all sorts of numbers, depending on, of the ag workforce.
1: Yeah.
4: Maybe, 30 to 50%.
1: Wow.
4: Maybe. They legally can't ask for your citizenship status.
1: Oh, wow.
4: So the people that are here without status show them papers. They're probably not real.
1: Right.
4: But it's a real social number, and they're legally not allowed to ask if this is real or not.
1: Okay, yeah.
4: I mean, they know that there's a percentage of them that are not. But the truth is, without them, we would have a significant economic downturn.
1: Right.
4: So, for example, H-2A is a federal program where you hire temporary, you can hire seasonal workers.
1: Okay.
4: But the problem with dairy and potato sheds is they're year-round, so you can't hire
1: Okay.
5: So we still need the labor, but we can't hire anybody on that program.
1: Oh, okay. Yeah.
4: So the farmers can use H-2A because they come in during planting and then stay through the summer through harvest, so that's less than 10 months.
1: Right.
4: But legally, under that program, you have to advertise that job locally. So to say, we need an ag laborer at this price point, $17 an hour, $15 an hour, whatever it is. You ask any of these guys, they get zero or one, and then they show up and they quit 2 days later. They would love to have an H-2A style system that's year round, where they can go through the U.S. Department of Labor, hire guys to come in, but they come in for year round.
1: Right,
4: they're
1: right.
4: Basically here permanently, but they're not citizens.
1: Right. Yep.
0: People have a lot of opinions about this video. We're talking more about it when we come back after news.
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17: You and I have never met, but I'm willing to bet that there is something you would like to do, but you feel like you can't, that it's too hard, that you don't deserve it. A colleague of mine recently told me about this new book called Brave Shift, 30 Mindset Changes to Transform Your Life. It's written by a woman named Michelle Carrer. Carrer says the one thing most people forget when they set a goal is to attach a reason to it. Having that reason is big, because when you don't want to do something that's necessary to reach your goal, you can go back to your reason to find the motivation you need. Try to frame your goal as something you want to achieve, as opposed to being a bad part of yourself that you want to change. That will make you more likely to succeed, as will asking for help. All of us need it, and it makes people feel good to help you achieve your goals. I'm Dr. Sanjay Gupta, helping you live a better life.
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20: Fox News, I'm John Saucier, and the U.S. military is confirming it traded fire with Iranian forces today in the Strait of Hormuz after the Iranians fired on U.S. Navy vessels, a senior U.S. official telling Fox it was a U.S. strike on Iran's Keshem port in Bandar Abbas that added this is not a restarting of the war, nor an end to the ceasefire. Border czar Tom Homan is threatening to send ICE agents into New York in response to Governor Kathy Hochul's promise to sign a set of bills to limit the state's cooperation with federal immigration enforcement to only criminal matters. On the Fox News Channel, Homan says he met with the governor back in March.
21: I had a discussion about letting ICE agents in our jails. We have 287G agreements with some of the bigger counties in New York. But the state legislature herself are proposing legislation should be signed any day that ends those 287G agreements.
20: Governor Hochul said President Trump promised no ICE would be deployed with New York without unless she asked. 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
22: Well, the good news is that accident on westbound I-84 just past the Overland Road off-ramp has been completely cleared up. No longer any vehicles in the shoulder of the road, but still seeing major delays all the way back through Vista right now. So give yourself a lot of extra time on that side of the freeway. Outbound connector going to hit the brakes just after the Curtis interchange. Really sluggish through the Flying Y. Seeing some really heavy traffic from Meridian Road all the way through the Garrity exit. And still working on that accident southbound Eagle at Victory, blocking all the lanes of traffic. Might want to stay away from there for a little while.
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22: From the CBS 2 Weather Center, summer-like heat is on the way this weekend. Tomorrow, sunny, breezy, and highs in the low 80s. More sunshine expected on Saturday. It'll be a few degrees cooler with highs in the mid to upper 70s. Sunday, Mother's Day, sunny and 90.
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0: See, the thing is when they brought Scott Pressler in... Okay, gosh, I'm off on my weeks. Was that 2 weeks ago? Was it last week? I can't remember. Honest to gosh, my weeks are messed up. A week or two ago, I got there after the show. And
24: that was last week. It was the 28th.
0: Got it. Thank you. Might as well have been a month ago. Honestly, last week might as well have been a month ago to me. It all runs together. But by the time I got there, it had already started. I was late. We had Scott Pressler on the show, and I apparently missed some people protesting. And because people kept asking me, hey, did you see the protesters out front? No, I didn't. Who was here protesting? And well, maybe you guys can help me out with that. Because it was the first question, you know, it was kind of how the conversation was started with Brad Little. Somebody started a conversation with Brad Little, filmed it, recorded it, and started off by asking Brad Little about Scott Pressler coming to town.
25: Nice to see you again.
26: How are you?
25: Pleasure to see you. I was at the event just the other day, at the Idaho Majority event. They brought in Pressler. Apparently there were some Fitzpatrick people out on the road, and they were causing a little bit of, a little drama. But
0: no, hold on a second. I believe in giving people a chance to speak for themselves. Because I was there. I didn't see the governor there. I looked. It wasn't a huge crowd. It wasn't a small crowd, but I normally when I see the governor there, you know, that stands out. But I also didn't see the protesters there. So if anybody wants to call up and say, hey, why were people protesting at Scott Pressler? I'm all at 208-336-3700. I don't want to assume. I don't want to go off of hearsay. I only want you to call if you were there, if you were present. I don't care if you were present as a, I guess if you were going to the, if you were going to the presentation or if you were present as a protester. 208-336-3700. Let's give people a chance to speak for themselves who were actually there, not the governor. Because there were here's what the governor said about the protesters.
27: All his supporters are all people who've been here from California for like 3 years, and some of them are just there's a few of them are just straight racist.
1: Right.
27: They just hate Mexican people.
1: Mm.
27: And there's a bigger segment than you would anticipate.
0: That's him making a comment on the supporters of his, what I would say, chief challenger, number one challenger. And this has people riled up. This has people mad. And maybe they're mad because they're not all from California. Maybe some of them have lived here for a bit. Maybe they're mad because they're not all racist. Maybe they're mad because they're whatever. And the phone lines are opened up to you. If you're a supporter of Brad Little's number one challenger, Hold on a second. Let me just take an aside. I emceed one of the town hall meetings. I saw all of the candidates speak, and I don't care what your personal thoughts are about Mark Fitzpatrick. As far as the other gubernatorial candidates who were there, he presented a lot better than all of them. Just my take. I know one or two things about public speaking. Handful, if you will. As far as presentation goes. So if you're a Fitzpatrick supporter, this has people angry. This has, I've seen at least 20 people share this on social media between yesterday and today, which means probably a lot more have shared it. But then again, we are 12 days. We are 12 days from May 19th.
24: There's an election May 19th.
0: Uh-huh. Which means we got 12 more days of, we have 12 fantastic days of this. There's something about elections lately that brings out the best and worst of people. You got the governor's campaign manager talking about the flag at Boise City Hall, and then you have the potato pack talking about the possible number of illegal workers in Idaho working the fields. That man guesstimates. Just want to toggle on over here. Here we go. Sam Eaton, Idaho Potato Pack Representative.
4: Oh, okay. Yeah. Pleasure to meet you. Kyle.
5: Kyle, nice to meet
4: you.
5: Yeah,
4: nice to meet you too. Sam, great to meet you, man. I'm from California.
5: Okay.
0: Kyle's from California.
4: Got a lot of illegal immigration there. People without papers are undocumented, but they're in the workforce, whether you like it or not.
5: Yep.
4: And they represent a big chunk of the... There's a lot of agriculture in California too. So I was just curious, is there a pretty big population out here?
5: Yeah. I mean... There's all sorts of numbers depending on like of the ag workforce.
4: Yeah.
5: Maybe like 30-50%.
4: Wow.
5: Maybe.
0: About 50%. About 50% of the ag workforce. About 50%. That's not news. We've been reporting on that number either mostly from the dairy pack, where they estimate it's about 85%. Nothing that was said hasn't been said before except for Governor Little's thoughts on his opponent's supporters. Haven't heard that on record yet. Does it change anything? Does it change your vote one iota? Does it change your opinion on who should be governor at all? A bit. Undercover video. Hey, it's going around. It's been going around for years now. Kind of a Project Veritas type undercover video. Let's get people's thoughts and opinions on what's really going on. Does it change your vote at all? Does it have an effect on who you're voting for governor? Does it have an effect on what produce you buy? Does it have an effect on where you shop? Does it affect anything you do? When we talk about illegal immigration, we talk about City Hall all the time. We talk about dairy, and I don't know of anybody who's sworn off milk or potatoes because, by golly, there's illegals working in the fields. Not yours wasn't a political thing. Yours was a different thing. You drink almond milk. which is weird because you can't milk an almond.
24: Yeah, but I'm allergic to cow's milk.
0: Okay.
24: So
0: yours wasn't a political thing.
24: If I get hives.
0: Bees?
24: That would be fun. That would be fun.
0: I don't want you to get hives.
24: Yeah, no. If I drink cow's milk, I get really itchy and break out into hives. So I don't.
0: I've known people to swear off a number of things. There have been people, we talked to people on Monday, who no longer have Disney Plus. Why? Disney Plus went woke. I talked to people that don't go to Starbucks. Why? Because Starbucks did a thing with guns once, and they got the gay thing there, and you know they don't go to Starbucks. I haven't met a single person who said, I will not buy potatoes, I will not drink milk or eat any dairy products because illegals are milking the cows. I guess that would be any beef as well. I mean, if they're with the same, I know there's cow and I know that's, yeah, I know it's not the same animal, but if they're in one ranch, chances are they're going to be in another ranch. I don't know of anybody who has sworn off produce. We take a stand on so many things. Not one of us has said, you know what? Screw it. No more beef. No more ice cream. No more cheese. No more yogurt. No more. Did I cover it all? Milk. Yeah. Milk, cheese, ice cream. Yeah. Yeah. I covered all the dairy stuff. No one's wrote off potatoes. No one's wrote off potato chips. No one's written off French fries, waffle fries, steak fries. God, I'm hungry. Baked potatoes, mashed potatoes, boxed mashed potatoes, even the dried stuff that is technically should be illegal, but whatever. No one's sworn it off. No one's boycotting that stuff because of illegal immigration. Not one. Not one. I find that interesting. 208-336-3700. #670 on your Verizon Wireless phone. 1-800-529-KBOI. 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And only going after the potato pack because the potato pack was featured in this gotcha video, but no one's gone after the asparagus. No one's gone after the onions. No one's gone after the, what else do we plant?
24: Soy.
0: Soy.
24: Canola.
0: Okay. Alfalfa. We don't eat that.
24: Did you already say wheat?
0: Like no, I didn't.
24: Winter wheat?
0: Sure.
24: Specifically?
0: Corn?
24: Sure. Mint? I smell a lot of mint.
0: Yeah. Yeah, no one's sworn off mint.
24: I mean, the sod. There's a sod farm in Meridian.
0: You're still walking on grass.
24: Sugar beets. Beets.
0: 208-336-3700. How come when it comes to a lot of other things, there's boycott, boycott, boycott? When it comes to everything else, it's just wrong, but we're still eating it.
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22: 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Well, the good news is that accident southbound Eagle at Victory has been cleared out of the way. All the lanes are open there right now. Slow stuff, though, on the freeway Broadway through the Flying Y. Outbound Connector going to hit the brakes at Curtis. Really busy through the merge. Heavy traffic from the Y all the way through the Garrity Interchange. Just got a report of a couple of accidents on northbound Eagle Road at the ramp to eastbound I-84 could be causing problems there this afternoon.
7: Weather from the CBS2 Weather Center.
22: From the CBS2 Weather Center, mostly sunny and dry conditions heading into Mother's Day weekend. We'll have an unseasonably warm weather. Won't even cool off much overnight with lows staying in the 50s. Tomorrow's highs in the low 80s. Saturday, mid to upper 70s. Sunday, the temperatures climb to 90.
0: Buttercream, that's dairy. Everything one needs to make a cake.
24: Eggs aren't dairy.
0: No, that's chickens. There are chicken farms.
24: Yeah.
0: No one's sworn off any of it for political reasons. Jonathan just messaged me and said, don't forget whipped cream or cool whip. Thank you, Jonathan. No one's boycotted any of that stuff. No one's boycotted the produce. No one's boycotted the dairy. No one's boycotted the beef. No one's boycotted the chicken. Everybody admits there's a lot of illegals working on all this stuff, but no one's closing off their pie hole when it comes to a boycott.
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17: So-called superagers, they are an enviable segment of the population. People who are older than 80, whose brains function like someone a fraction of their age. It's true, a lot of these people have genetics on their side, but more and more research is bearing out the idea that people who practice good brain health also slow their cognitive decline. Dr. Richard Isaacson, a pioneer in the Alzheimer's space, told us that, quote, his studies have found lifestyle changes including diet, exercise, reducing stress, and optimizing sleep, along with managing vascular risk factors with certain medications, can actually help grow brain areas and also reduce telltale signs of Alzheimer's, such as tau tangles and amyloid plaques. What else helps? Staying social, surrounding yourself with family and friends, and maybe even volunteering for a real sense of purpose. I'm Dr. Sanjay Gupta, helping you live a better life.
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5: Yeah, I mean, there's all sorts of numbers depending on the ag workforce.
4: Yeah.
5: Maybe 30 to 50%.
4: Wow.
0: That's the PAC guy, recorded by Kyle. Estimating 40 to 50% of ag workforce illegal. But no one's swearing off produce. No one's swearing off meat. No one's swearing off chicken. No one. No one's boycotting it. Justin, Meridian, listening on 670 AM. Go ahead, Justin.
3: What's up, Nate? Nobody cares how you're doing.
0: Good.
3: And once again, I am sorry to bother you at work. But... so you're not exactly comparing apples to oranges on the boycott thing, but at the same time, it's not the exact same thing.
0: You're right.
3: If I think Starbucks is full of a bunch of communists and I don't want to give them my money, I'm not going to starve to death or get thrown in prison. Now, if I think that the agricultural industry is full of a bunch of people that I want to give my money to, then I'll starve to death. And I'll also have to boycott the government, too, because it's their apathy that has allowed the problem to persist. So I'll have to boycott them and stop giving them my money as well, and then that's how you get thrown in jail. So
0: well, now that sounds like a very, very well-rationalized excuse, Justin, because people boycott for a number of reasons. And I know that. You know that. Hey, I don't know if they boycott comedians or bands. They just choose to not go, right? But, I mean, I talked to a number of people on May the 4th. I was like, hey, have you watched any of The Mandalorian? Like, no, I don't have Disney Plus. Disney is evil. Disney's this. I'm like, yeah, but Star Wars. Like, wait, we're throwing out the baby with the bathwater on the whole Star Wars Disney thing? So, but people boycott. It's a thing, but I've never met anyone who's like, I'm boycotting all produce. Because they hire half their workforce guesstimate is illegal. No one. And we know why, right? Right, Justin? We know exactly why.
3: Because nobody wants to starve to death.
0: Right. I mean, if you boycott one coffee shop, you can always go to another coffee shop.
3: Right.
0: So you're correct, but no one's boycotting coffee.
3: As a whole, no.
0: Right, because that's how violence happens. But we've talked about this. Justin, I appreciate the call. Justin, do not boycott coffee, ever. I would pray for people you work with. We've talked about this exact thing over time, and there are people who think, well, the illegals that work in the fields are different than the illegals that are just committing crimes, not working in the fields. Something to think about. News, next.
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23: A Better Life with Dr. Sanjay Gupta.
17: In recent years, scientists have really dialed up the urgency to understand PFAS, sometimes referred to as forever chemicals because of how long they take to break down. The latest study found these chemicals may be aging men in their 50s and 60s a bit faster than men who are younger or older or women of any age. Experts we talked to said the accumulation of PFAS may lower testosterone levels in men, impair sperm quality, and increase risks of testicular and kidney cancer. Women, it seems, just seem to be able to clear PFAS faster. Now, whether you're a man or a woman, trying to limit your exposure is a great idea. Three ways to do that. Filter your drinking water. Don't use non-stick cookware like Teflon, and avoid fast food packaging, which are sometimes coated with these chemicals. I'm Dr. Sanjay Gupta, helping you live a better life.
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25: Trading fire. I'm Lisa Lacerra, Fox News. The U.S. carried out airstrikes against Iran, even as the two sides are pushing toward a peace deal.
27: U.S. Central Command says Iran launched an unprovoked attack against U.S. warships, leading to self-defense strikes. In a statement, the military says Iran launched missiles, drones, and small boats at three guided missile destroyers transiting the Strait of Hormuz. Those inbound threats were eliminated and no U.S. assets were hit. U.S. airstrikes responded against Iranian missile and drone launch sites, command and control locations, and intelligence, surveillance, and reconnaissance facilities. Still, U.S. officials say the strikes do not signal a restarting of the war, and CENTCOM adds it does not seek escalation.
25: Fox's Jared Halpern at the White House. President Trump tells ABC News the strikes are just a love tap, and he said the ceasefire remains in effect. The U.S. is not looking at imminent military action against Cuba, despite President Trump's threats that Havana is next and American warships deployed to the Middle East for the Iran conflict could be there next. That's what officials are telling the Associated Press. Authorities in South Africa and Europe are trying to trace contacts of passengers who got off a cruise ship where there was an outbreak of hantavirus after one passenger died.
31: It turns out as many as 40 people disembarked at the mid-Atlantic island of St. Helena last month. This was after one passenger on board died, but before the virus was suspected. The race is on to track down those passengers who exited early from 12 different countries, including the United States. California, Arizona, Texas, Georgia, and Virginia say they're monitoring former passengers. Some 150 people, including Americans, are still on board and set to anchor off the Spanish Canary Islands this weekend.
25: Fox's Greg Palcott, two others have since died. 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
11: How did I lose weight? 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
25: Tennessee Governor Bill Lee has signed a measure that carves up a majority black congressional district in Memphis after it passed the General Assembly.
12: The Tennessee State Senate vote followed the House vote, changing the state's map to reflect 9 Republican-leaning seats, 0 Democratic ones. Senators cast votes after one lawmaker stood on a desk holding a sign that read, No Jim Crow 2.0, Stop the Tennessee Steal. Senator Charlene Oliver told her Republican colleagues their vote was wrong.
13: The only thing that changed in that Supreme Court removed the last legal protection standing between black voters in Tennessee in this supermajority's naked ambitions.
12: The change splits up Memphis among 3 Republican districts.
25: Fox's Jessica Rosenthal. Tennessee is the first state to pass new congressional districts since the Supreme Court ruled last week that Louisiana could not create a second majority black congressional district. A Wisconsin woman accused in a massive fraud and money laundering scheme.
14: It's similar to cases in Minnesota, California, and other states. Accusations of theft of millions of taxpayer dollars through Medicaid fraud, with prosecutors in Wisconsin charging Milwaukee home health care owner Debbie Long with stealing Medicaid money as well as PPP loans. She's also accused of money laundering and using fraudulent funds to buy a Mercedes-Benz and 2 other businesses. If convicted, Long could face up to 57 years in prison and more than $10 million in fines. She's due in court in Milwaukee in July. Jeff Manasso, Fox News.
25: A program in New York City aiming to reduce strain on the power grid while helping customers with power bills. It uses plug-in batteries that can power air conditioners offline during peak demand, helping take pressure off the grid at its most stressed moments while still keeping people cool. The device is charged when electricity demand is low and then run window AC units for a few hours when demand goes up. I'm Lee Silvestro. This is Fox News.
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0: 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Still slow trying to get out of downtown Boise. 184, the connector, Curtis through the Flying Y. Westbound 94, the big delays begin at the Vista Interchange. Very sluggish from there through that merge point. Heavy traffic from Eagle Road all the way through the Garrity exit. Still got that accident southbound Eagle at the roundabout at Amity in the right shoulder.
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0: From the CBS 2 Weather Center. Plenty of sunshine for the next few days, and the temperatures will really be heating up. Tomorrow's highs will be in the low 80s. Could cool back down to the 70s on Saturday. Mother's Day, sunny and hot with highs around 90.
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4: We are still waiting for updates on where the negotiations themselves stand. The White House has not confirmed multiple reports that the two sides are working to hammer out a one-page memorandum of understanding.
2: If you're talking about it,
5: President Trump is hoping to restart Project Freedom to ensure safe passage through the Strait of Hormuz this week. That, according to the Wall Street Journal.
2: We're talking about it.
18: Families on the south end of Caldwell say rapid development and ongoing road construction have transformed their once peaceful neighborhood.
2: This is the Nate Shellman Show on the news and talk of Idaho, KBOI, Boise.
22: The number of people on the text line that want us to boycott beer because of barley and hops. And, we were talking about it off air, and we already have.
18: Yeah, I was going to say, I boycotted beer from about 1999 until 2020. Around April, May of 2020 is when I would say I ended that boycott. So I've done my part.
22: I boycotted beer from 77 to about 1990.
18: Wow. I have so many questions for you because that math doesn't...
22: No, there's, you'll have a number.
18: No, yeah, I'll have a number.
22: You have
18: not
22: a, number.
18: A legal number.
22: Well, no, it's a mathematical number. It's a mathematical
18: number. Yes, Nate, that is how numbers work.
22: Uh-huh.
18: Numbers incorporate into math. Thank you.
22: Friday conversation. Maybe not this Friday. Maybe not tomorrow Friday. Different Friday conversation.
18: Anyways,
22: this
18: couple
22: time
18: of stories about let's just rewind the clock to yesterday, shall we? According to the Idaho Statesman, a new development has officially broke ground near 10 Mile Road, headed by Treasure Valley developer Tommy Elquist. The district is set to include the likes of Target and In-N-Out in one of the last major bursts of development around that interchange. Construction is already underway on the development's first phase. That includes two industrial buildings taking shape along I-84, a law enforcement-focused daycare, plus a more than 100,000-square-foot Lifetime Fitness Center, and two hotels. Development has also started on a new 148,000-square-foot Target store, and it will be joined by a slate of other retail and office space totaling more than 650,000 square feet. Those are expected to include Panera Bread, Zhao Asian Grill, Taco Bell, Mobetta's, Handel's Ice Cream, Tide Cleaners, and Chase Bank. Tommy Elquist said, quote, "We have designed and built the district at Meridian around the idea where people can come and enjoy their work and really enjoy being in Idaho, being together as a community, and being part of a community like Meridian." He added, "It will redefine the shape of the Treasure Valley for generations."
22: Yesterday, we had a discussion of only pro-development people. I only wanted people to call in who were in favor of development, who were in favor of more shops, more stores, more houses, more housing developments. And we made a lot of people mad by not letting them through. Well, folks, today, the day after, you get equal time. I now want the anti-development people on. If you're against any more homes, if you're against building any more apartment complexes, if you're against building any more shops, any more mega stores, any more commerce complexes, 208-336-3700. You gotta tell me why. You have to. 208-336-3700. This hour is to make up for yesterday's hour. To equal yesterday's hour. Because, oh gosh, it was a line from Back to the Future. When he's going through Twin Pines Mall. Marty, this wasn't always a mall. This used to be farm. Farm as far as the eye could see. Land. And he was in a mall parking lot. In 1985. So there's been development now since forever. At one point in time, something was a farm. There were a lot of farms in downtown Boise. Or what is now downtown Boise. But if you're against building any more homes, if you are against building any more industrial centers, if you're against 182,000 square foot shopping center, that's just one store, man. If you're against bringing in yummy ice cream or another Mobetta's or whatever, 208-336-3700. #670 on your Verizon wireless phone, 1-800-529-KBOI. For those of you who are against the Handel's ice cream, I would like to know why, because I've had Handel's ice cream, and it's yummy ice cream. They're obviously not paying me to say that. I'm just saying, I like ice cream. I've had their ice cream. I know where it's from. I've ordered it delivered to Idaho. Once upon a time. Now, I wouldn't do it now. Now, I would just, you know, go to 10 Mile and get it. Save myself $100 in delivery. I only want people who are, I swear, go through this all the time. Yesterday, I only wanted people who were in favor of development. People who welcome the development. Now we get the other side of the coin. Who's against it? There are plenty of people against it, but you got to tell me why. Ray, Nampa, listening on 670. Ray, go ahead, Ray.
7: Yeah, well, yesterday you had that one guy call in. I want to say his name was Paul. That was all pro-development. Listen to that guy. I don't know what type of crack he's smoking, but the development, we're overdeveloped. And, of course, the big thing, and like you, I think you even mentioned yesterday, of course, water is going to be number one, and number two is traffic. If they did more smart development, it's ridiculous. What do they do? Try to shove 7,500 homes on an acre of land. If they spread it out a little more, that'd be good. I'm driving by a subdivision right now. They've got the sprinklers going already for their, not even in the yards, you know, the surrounding area of the subdivision entry.
22: Mm-hmm.
7: You know, if they did more smarter, desert type landscaping, but still they're building way too much. And him and about jobs and this. No, most of these little stores that are going to be in there, yeah, you're going to have a manager that's going to make money, but everybody else is going to be, low paid. It's just too much. And they don't think. They just don't think before they develop anything around here. It's like, let's slap up 400,000 homes in this 3-mile area. Oh, there's all these one-way roads. How can people get home or, one-lane roads? It's just ridiculous.
22: Ray, people,
7: yes.
22: People will come, Ray. People will come. People will, whether we want them to come or not, people will come. They'll come from areas where they've been mistreated, areas that they want to escape, areas that they can't grow in and be safe in, Ray, and they'll come to Idaho. They'll take a look at the skyline. They'll take a look at the foothills, and they'll say, "I want to be here. I want to live here." They'll hear stories of Idahoans who love living in Idaho. People will come, Ray.
7: Yeah, but they ruin it. They come here with their mindset and their mentality, and they change Idaho.
22: You from here?
7: No, I'm not originally from Idaho. But
22: Wait a second. Wait a home, hold on. Hold on just a cotton picking minute, Ray. So you're okay, but the other ones, those are the bad ones.
7: I was forced out here when I was young, so I had no choice.
22: Oh, so you're basically an anchor baby.
7: Good one. Love that. Yeah.
22: Where did you come from? Do we get to send you back? Where are your people from, Ray?
7: Unfortunately, since I've grown up west.
22: Where are your people from, Ray?
7: Unfortunately, I'm from the other coast. Not the California coast, but the East Coast.

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2: According to KIVI-TV, families on the south end of Caldwell say rapid development and ongoing road construction have transformed their once peaceful neighborhood. Some are now deciding it's time to leave. In 2025, the city of Caldwell approved a subdivision that will bring about 1,000 new homes along 10th Avenue, a project that is already underway. Later in that same year, the city council approved another subdivision expected to add nearly 200 more homes. That portion of land is now also being developed. Gordon has lived in his home for 12 years in Caldwell and says he never expected to face the choice of whether to stay or go. But he now says, quote, "It looks like a war zone. It was just really pretty before, and now they did us wrong. The city let this all happen," end quote. The construction has made it harder for families to get around and has brought more traffic and impatient drivers into the neighborhood. Residents are also dealing with ongoing road construction along Karcher Road, a project that ITD says crews are working to keep on schedule.
3: And there is a group out there, there's a segment of people out there that don't want Idaho growing. They don't want people moving here. I don't know if they're mad at all the Idahoans who are having babies, but they don't want people moving to Idaho. They're anti-growth, anti-development. And if any of this matches your thoughts, the lines are yours. I kicked you out yesterday. I'm welcoming you today. Yesterday, we did pro-growth for the entire hour. Yesterday, I only wanted people who are in favor of development. Jonathan gets me on Facebook, says, "I'm against stupid development. Target, Taco Bell, Panera, Mobetta, come on. Why nothing new and exciting?" Well, depending on your definition of new, because right now, at that at where the district is going, there is not a Target, Taco Bell, Panera, or Mobetta. So it would be new to that particular intersection. It's the best I could come up with, Jonathan. Pete, out there on I-84. How's traffic, Pete?
4: Yeah. Terrible. Traffic's terrible, as usual.
3: All right. So I'm going to go ahead and guess right now that you're anti-growth. You are anti-more cars coming into the Treasure Valley.
4: Well, you know what? Back in 1980, when I was in seventh grade, the back of the social studies book said the population of the U.S. was 220 million. Now it's like 330 million in just 40 years, 45, 46 years. And, I mean, the amount of more people on the planet is just sort of mind-boggling. And people have to live somewhere. But I've been here since 94. I still love it here, but I'm thinking of moving away, too.
3: Where?
4: Actually, out there, in fact, down in New Mexico, I've got a town picked out. Actually, I'm about ready to get off at the 10-mile exit, and that area is actually somewhat underserved. There's a lot of neighborhoods over there, and there's, I guess you'd have to drive up north on 10 mile, and then you'd be in the middle of all the fast food retail stuff. But, you know, I guess for the most part, I'd like to see, I agree with the previous caller, we need to get some decent paying jobs here, not just a bunch of $14 an hour stuff, you know.
3: So, hold on. So you want industry to move here? Right.
4: I'd rather see decent paying jobs than just, you know, the same old fast food joints.
3: Oh, no.
4: And,
3: I get it.
4: It's expensive to, it's also expensive for, like, mom and pop restaurants to start here. Have you seen the realtors around here want for a quarter acre of land? They want like a quarter million dollars. Like, my aunt and uncle aren't going to pay that kind of money to put a restaurant in a strip mall or wherever. I mean, that's just kind of nuts. And so it's always the chain restaurants that come in and infiltrate because they've got the money.
3: They got the capital. Right. And
4: yeah,
3: you did say something a couple seconds ago that area at 10 Mile is underserved.
4: Yeah, there's a lot of neighborhoods up there around 10 Mile and like Pine and Cherry Lane and things like that.
3: Uh-huh.
4: There's not a whole lot of things right there, but I'm overlooking right where they're going to put that. And I mean, there's dirt everywhere and
3: yeah, they broke ground. Yeah, no, that a big ceremony and everything. So you don't like the service industry jobs. You want the white collar jobs, or maybe higher paying blue collar jobs.
4: Yeah, I would like to see more jobs like that come in. I remember when there were help wanted signs everywhere at Dairy Queen, McDonald's, and Burger King, and Taco Bell, and they couldn't get hardly any people hired. They want to bring more jobs in like that, and build businesses like that that can't get anybody hired.
3: Well,
4: I mean,
3: someone's going to work there.
4: A little bit better since COVID.
3: Yeah,
4: it's gotten a little bit better since COVID. Filling those jobs, I don't see quite as many. You know, help wanted signs.
3: I want you to think about what you just said, though. They already have the housing. They already have the people living there in the area, and they're looking to serve the people who are already living there. So the people already moved there. Now they're just looking for a place to have them shop. I mean, if you want higher-end stores, I guess you get to have that conversation, but the people are already here, and more are coming.
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9: Fox News, I'm Tom Rigotti. The U.S. carried out retaliatory airstrikes against Iran, Fox's Jared Halpern reports.
10: U.S. Central Command says Iran launched an unprovoked attack against U.S. warships, leading to self-defense strikes. In a statement, the military says Iran launched missiles, drones, and small boats at three guided missile destroyers transiting the Strait of Hormuz. Those inbound threats were eliminated and no U.S. assets were hit.
9: President Trump told ABC News the strikes are a love tap and insists the ceasefire is still on. America's top diplomat meets with Pope Leo XIV at the Vatican today as a verbal spat between the president and the pontiff continues.
11: Secretary of State Marco Rubio shaking hands with Pope Leo at the Vatican just days after President Trump accused the pontiff of, quote, endangering Catholics.
9: That's Fox's Aisha Hosni. 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
12: 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Got police activity on westbound 94 just past the Vista Avenue overpass. Give yourself some extra time through there. Heavy and slow still on westbound 94 from Orchard through the Merge. Really busy on the outbound connector from Curtis through the Flying Y. Heavy traffic from the Y all the way through the Garrity Interchange. Don't forget tomorrow the Idaho Transportation Department going to be closing eastbound I-84 between Garrity and 10 Mile from 10 p.m. to 5 a.m. while they work on the Highway 16 interchange.
7: Weather from the CBS 2 Weather Center.
12: From the CBS 2 Weather Center, mostly sunny and dry conditions heading into Mother's Day weekend. We'll have an unseasonably warm weather. Won't even cool off much overnight with lows staying in the 50s. Tomorrow's highs in the low 80s. Saturday, mid to upper 70s. Sunday, the temperatures climb to 90.
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20: In recent years, scientists have really dialed up the urgency to understand PFAS, sometimes referred to as forever chemicals because of how long they take to break down. The latest study found these chemicals may be aging men in their 50s and 60s a bit faster than men who are younger or older or women of any age. Experts we talked to said the accumulation of PFAS may lower testosterone levels in men, impair sperm quality, and increase risks of testicular and kidney cancer. Women, it seems, just seem to be able to clear PFAS faster. Now, whether you're a man or a woman, trying to limit your exposure is a great idea. Three ways to do that. Filter your drinking water. Don't use non-stick cookware like Teflon, and avoid fast food packaging, which are sometimes coated with these chemicals. I'm Dr. Sanjay Gupta, helping you live a better life.
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2: According to the Idaho Press, a developer negotiated with nearby neighbors in Caldwell regarding their concerns for a new mixed-use subdivision near their property, but his application was still denied by the city. The project received a tied vote from a divided Caldwell City Council at the April 20th City Council meeting, pushing it to the May 4th meeting where Mayor Eric Phillips would be required to decide the casting vote. what would have been located on and zoned for commercial development at the southwest corner of South 10th Avenue and Eustick Road. Applicants for the Ambrosia subdivision were requesting for a portion of the parcel to be rezoned to accommodate for the mixed-use subdivision, which would have had 56 single-family homes and 7 commercial lots. The Ambrosia subdivision was given a clean slate for votes by the city council, but ultimately saw the same equally divided results, leaving the deciding vote up to Mayor Phillips, who in the end voted against the proposal, saying he preferred for the area to stay as it's currently zoned and used for commercial use.
3: So every once in a while, development doesn't get approved. Sometimes it's just temporary. More of like a stay of execution, not a permanent thing. But from the time I've been here, there have been people who are against housing developments or commercial developments in Star. I've heard flare ups in Meridian, Eagle, Cuna, everywhere. I've had people complain about the development in Emmett, all over Gem County. Well, if you're anti-development, this is your time. This is your hour. I gave the pro-development people yesterday, today is your day, anti-development people. If you don't want any more homes built, any more stores, any more shopping centers built, 208-336-3700. #670 on your Verizon Wireless phone, 1-800-529-KBOI. Let's get Bob, Nampa, listening on 670 AM. Go ahead, Bob.
4: Good afternoon, Nate. Hey, every time this conversation comes up, you know, there's nobody more opposed to development than the guy that bought his house last week. I would guess that most of these people are living on ground that was farm ground not too long ago. You're not going to stop development. I hope they can do it in an intelligent way and not just.
3: What does that mean? Hold on. People say that again. Smart development, intelligent development. No one defines it, though. What does it mean?
4: Boy, is that open to somebody's opinion?
3: Well, you said it, so it's your opinion now.
4: I don't know if I can even give you an opinion on
3: it. Why did you say words you can't define? That's something crazy people do.
4: Because it's been a long day. And that said, other comments. His comment about, well, they should bring in more good-paying jobs. Well, does he have the skills to take a job that pays twice what he's making now? Maybe, maybe not. You know, and also his comment on the property being the price, $250,000 for a quarter acre or whatever. Well, if that's what it's worth, that's what it's worth. Would he sell his car for half what it's worth? Probably not. Just reality, people. Think about it.
3: Well, okay. Hey, listen, Bob, you have a history of calling things out that you don't like,
4: yeah.
3: Challenging things you don't like, but not defining the words you speak. So consider this. No. Listen, you're right. It's been a long day, Bob.
4: No, I'm thinking about it.
3: Truer words were never spoken. This day's lasted a month. So I'm going to consider this your warning.
4: Okay.
3: You've been warned. Okay. Because the next person warned. That says smart growth or intelligent growth has to define it. They have to define it.
4: Yeah, no, and I understand what you're saying. It's just, boy, is that open to interpretation. You know?
3: Well, that's what makes a conversation fun, Bob. That's what I do here. All right, I don't work for the dictionary. We don't make permanent definitions all the time. Sometimes we do it accidentally, right, Nampons? Someone who lives in Nampa. But if you're going to say terms like smart growth and intelligent growth, Bob, I appreciate the call. But if you're going to say these terms, and I hear them often, what does it mean? And if you don't know the actual definition, then fine. What does it mean to you? How do you internalize it? Smart growth, planned growth, intelligent growth. We already know what the thoroughfares are going to be. We already know what the corridors are going to be. And if you're driving on 10 Mile, or if you're driving on McMillan, if you're driving on Eustick, if you're driving on Chinden, if you're driving on, you know what, let's just throw the rest of them in there. If you're driving on Middleton Road, and you see a farm there, start the timer. Start it. If you're driving on State and you're in an area east of Star that hasn't been fully developed, they're coming. Development is coming. People are coming. Business is coming. Unless, wait, hold on, here's a maybe. Unless the farmer, landowner, doesn't sell to them. Unless they don't sell their land and they want to keep growing whatever crops they're growing, or they want to keep on having whatever animals they have on that land. I used to drive through Star. Man, I got to tell you, I took a right on Star Road. I didn't realize all those homes went up. I honest to God didn't. Took a left on Star Road. Used to just be nice country drive. Nope. More and more developments. Ask these people if they want that growth to be in East Boise and, you know, not near them. The answer is yes. Hey, as long as it's not near them, that's not a piece of land I look at all the time. Sure, put it out there where I can't see it. Well, people don't want to live there. People aren't living there. Eventually, East Boise will get filled in more. Maybe not now, but eventually it will. And Canyon County, you're part of this too. People that think that people that think that Boise and Meridian is too expensive, guess where they're coming? The 2C, baby.
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12: 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Call 208-996-1950 today. Still got that police activity westbound I-84 at Vista off to the right shoulder. Heavy and slow on the freeway from Orchard through the Flying Y. Outbound Connector going to hit the brakes around the Cole Road interchange, then really sluggish through the merge. Heavy traffic basically from the Flying Y all the way to the Garrity exit. Starting tomorrow, eastbound I-84 going to shift to the westbound side of the interstate before the Centennial Way interchange in Caldwell. The shift going to stay in place until August.
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12: From the CBS 2 Weather Center, plenty of sunshine for the next few days, and the temperatures will really be heating up. Tomorrow's highs will be in the low 80s. Could cool back down to the 70s on Saturday. Mother's Day, sunny and hot with highs around 90.
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3: If you think that it's just Ada and Canyon County, Elmore County, Gem County, guess who's next? Don't forget, they're developing that corridor that's going to connect Gem County to the freeway. So more and more people are going to be headed out to Emmett. More and more people are going to be headed out to Horseshoe Bend. Because more and more people are heading there anyway. They're heading all along 55. But if you're anti-development, this is your hour. What do you want to do to stop it? Within the framework of the actual law, what do you want to do to stop development? Stop people from moving here. Stop people from building businesses here. Melvin, Emmett, you're on News Talk KBOI. Go ahead.
13: Good. I'm not necessarily against it, but we need to shut off all building on all farm ground. We've got plenty of sagebrush ground out here, and the developers could go out there. They can put in their roads, their whole water system, the storage system, whatever they need, and that make better use of that ground that's good for nothing anyway.
3: Not knowing who owns the sagebrush ground, the farmers are selling.
13: I know. I've got some, but I don't plan on selling it.
3: What are you going to do with it?
13: Somebody else can worry about it when I'm gone.
3: Okay, so is it part of your will?
13: Yep.
3: All right, so what is your family going to do with it? Or you didn't tell them what to do with it, it's going to them. So what if they sell it?
13: Well, I guess they can then. I won't have any control of it.
3: Right, well. You know what, man? Actually, Melvin, you can. Your family's going to hate me for this. I'm no lawyer, Melvin, but you could make sure your family knows you can't sell this land for development. What do you grow on it now? What do you have on the land now?
13: Hay, grain, and corn.
3: Okay. Well, then limit them. Tell them you only want to sell it to somebody who's going to grow hay, grain, and corn. You get to
13: I
3: sell.
13: I know I could do that, but
3: yeah.
13: I'm not going to worry about it. If I'm gone, why, they can do whatever they want with it. As long as I'm here, it ain't going to happen.
3: Haunt them, Melvin, because while you're alive, you're calling me, telling the farmers what not to do with their land. Haunt your family. This is your opportunity, man.
13: Yeah, we could do that. I think we ought to make use of the desert ground we've got all over the state and preserve all our farm ground.
3: And I agree with you. I got to tell you, though, I think your land is why people choose that to be developed on. Here's the reality, and maybe I'm overthinking this, but right now, Melvin, somebody knows who you are just by saying your first name. I don't need to know your last name, but somebody knows exactly who old man Melvin is out of Emmett. They know exactly who you are, right?
13: That's okay. It still ain't for sale. I don't care how much it's worth.
3: How much land are we talking?
13: 53
3: acres?
13: Yeah.
3: Oh, Melvin. Melvin, right now, I guarantee you, there is, I don't know if they're going to make another gravel pit or not, because that's the number one industry in Emmett anymore, is gravel pits. But I guarantee you have 53 acres. I guarantee you somebody is looking up your name, looking up your parcel, and then they go, wait a second, do we have a plan? Do we have a 53-acre plan? How much other farmland is around you? Is it just you, or is anybody else there?
13: No, it's all the way around.
3: It's all the way around. Okay?
13: Mm-hmm.
3: So, your kids, your family is probably on the short list to go, all right, well, when old man Melvin kicks, there's 53 acres. We could turn around and probably have, around that time, hundreds of millions of dollars for that 53 acres.
13: I don't care at this point. It ain't any good to me, so I don't really care.
3: No. But my point is your family going to want to grow, or is your family going to want to take the money and run? If you were to answer
13: probably
3: that right now.
13: Take the money and run.
3: Sure.
13: Probably take it and run.
3: Yeah. You know why?
13: I don't care.
3: Because getting paid, you don't have to get up at stupid o'clock in the morning to get paid. You don't have to move irrigation lines to get paid. You don't have to bail for weekends on end and then make sure you set up those bales in a certain way to where they don't just spontaneously combust as they dry out. You don't have to worry about that. You know why? You got paid. You know what you're growing when you get paid? You're growing money. Money. You can sit there in your bank account. You can watch it grow every day. Look at that interest. Woo! Look at that interest. And maybe it's not the old guys, but the families. Hey kids, you don't want to get up? You don't want to feed the livestock? You don't want to have to constantly test the livestock and then, you know, or deal with all those shenanigans? Hey, you have developers that are offering a lot of money just for that land. Whew. All of a sudden, you're asking a whole bunch of people that woke up at stupid o'clock this morning if they want to go on a vacation, literally wherever they want. It's hard to tell them to say no to money because everybody's got bills.
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14: You and I have never met, but I'm willing to bet that there is something you would like to do, but you feel like you can't, that it's too hard, that you don't deserve it. A colleague of mine recently told me about this new book called Brave Shift, 30 Mindset Changes to Transform Your Life. It's written by a woman named Michelle Carrer. Carrer says the one thing most people forget when they set a goal is to attach a reason to it. Having that reason is big, because when you don't want to do something that's necessary to reach your goal, you can go back to your reason to find the motivation you need. Try to frame your goal as something you want to achieve, as opposed to being a bad part of yourself that you want to change. That will make you more likely to succeed, as will asking for help. All of us need it, and it makes people feel good to help you achieve your goals. I'm Dr. Sanjay Gupta. helping you live a better life.
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17: Strikes intercepted. I'm Lisa Lacerra, Fox News. U.S. Central Command says Iran launched what it called unprovoked attacks on U.S. ships in the Strait of Hormuz, and the U.S. responded.
18: The Iranian attack came as U.S. Navy destroyers were crossing the Strait of Hormuz to the Gulf of Oman. A CENTCOM statement saying in part, quote, Iranian forces launched multiple missiles, drones, and small boats as USS Truxtun, USS Rafael Peralta, and USS Mason transited the International Sea Passage.
17: Fox's Ashley Webster in Tel Aviv. President Trump on a phone call with ABC News called the U.S. response a love tap and said the ceasefire with Iran is still in effect. Secretary of State Marco Rubio met with Pope Leo XIV today at the Vatican. This coming after President Trump has been critical of Leo's comments on the conflict in Iran.
19: The pre-planned visit lasted more than 2 hours, but it's unclear how much of that was spent with the pontiff and if the president's top diplomat was able to mend relations. A readout from the Vatican reveals there was an exchange of views on the regional and international situation, while the State Department highlighted the, quote, strong relationship between Washington and the Vatican.
17: Fox's Aisha Hosni. Borders are Tom Homan blasting New York Governor Kathy Hochul after she said she will move to restrict ICE operations in the state.
20: So rather than one agent taking the custody of one bad guy in the safety and security of a jail, which is safer for the officer, safer for the alien, and safer for the community, she's going allowed to release back in the street.
17: On Fox's The Will Cain Show, the proposals, which are not yet finalized, would bar state and local law enforcement from entering into agreements with ICE or acting as civil immigration agents. It would also deny ICE from entering sensitive locations like schools or hospitals without a warrant. 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
7: Lean, right here. I did. I love this stuff. Listen, Brickhouse Nutrition been with me for a long time. So chatting with Miles, I'm up at like 2:35. True story. I never minded being 2:35, but you know what minded? My knees that were falling apart and my back. I'm like, I don't know what, before I started really lifting, probably about 190. So 235 was a lot. I said, I got to lose some LBs, Miles. He said, Dan, we're going to sick our team a doctor.